as if he was ever given any choice. Saying no was never an option he could voice. Was just given a paper with a time and a place. New clothes, her hair

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0: Huh?
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TV, radio, stereo, and I got all kind of prints of phones. 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
2: This is news from Poland coming to you from Warsaw at Tuesday, October the 13th. I'm Agnieszka Wielawska. Welcome to our broadcast from the English service, starting with our current affairs section. And coming up in news from Poland today, the 2026 Warsaw Security Forum continues.
3: Ukraina nie da się złamać.
4: Ukraine will not be broken or intimidated. Poland will not be broken or intimidated. Europe, NATO and the entire free world will not be broken or intimidated.
2: Also in the magazine, EU Commissioner honored in Poland for strengthening Polish-Lithuanian ties.
5: Europe now needs to build a truly European system of collective defense. And in such a European system of collective defense, Poland will play a very important role. The future of security is a defense pillar of Poland, Germany, Ukraine, with Nordic and Baltic countries integrated around.
2: That and more coming up. First, though, a look at the headlines. Foreign ministers of Poland and the UK appeal for continued support for Ukraine, and third suspect detained over arson attack on Poland's Starlink station. Ukraine can count on continued assistance from Poland and the UK, and NEPs must respect its sovereignty, the foreign ministers of both countries have declared. During a meeting in Warsaw, Radosław Sikorski and Ed Miliband emphasized the need for European unity in the face of Russian aggression. Poland's foreign minister assured that support for Kyiv would continue despite the ongoing war and further Russian attacks.
6: Ukraina może liczyć nieprzerwanie.
2: Ukraine can count on continued political, military, financial and humanitarian support, which is particularly important given the approaching winter and Russia's brutal attacks on civilian targets, and a lasting just peace must guarantee respect for Ukraine's sovereignty.

0: unity and hold Russia accountable. British Foreign Secretary Ed Miliband called on allies to support Ukraine and secure a genuine halt to attacks on energy infrastructure.
1: I call for every ally to back President Zelensky and Ukraine, including with an energy ceasefire, a true energy ceasefire, as the Ukrainians face winter. And let us be in no doubt who the aggressor is. It is Putin and the Russians who are continuing their attacks on Ukraine's energy infrastructure, on innocent civilians in Ukraine.
0: During his talks with Sikorsky, Ed Miliband said that Poland is on the front line of Russian hybrid activities. He pointed to threats to the energy sector, cyber attacks and drones, and emphasized that all of Europe is facing similar dangers.
1: All of Europe is facing Russia's reckless hybrid attacks, but you in Poland are seeing it most graphically, most demonstrably. Whether it's threats to your energy system, cyber attacks, drones, no country is immune, but Poland is on the front line. And in saluting your personal leadership, I also want to salute the way that Poland has stepped up on these questions, including on defence spending. And all of Europe, I believe, needs to step up.
0: Following the talks, Radosław Sikorski announced plans to expand cooperation between the two countries' defence industries, including in the production of ammunition. He also noted that British troops stationed in Poland are bolstering the security of NATO's eastern flank. Sikorski stressed that Poland must participate in key discussions regarding regional security. He also announced continued coordination with London within the framework of the Coalition of the Willing, whose military exercises are scheduled to take place in Poland in November. The minister's statements Tuesday follow Donald Trump's announcement on Sunday of an energy truce between Russia and Ukraine. However, Volodymyr Zelensky reported that Russian strikes continued even after that declaration. The UK Foreign Secretary, on his first visit to Warsaw, is to participate in the Warsaw Security Forum now on in the Polish capital. He will be joining the foreign ministers of Poland, Germany and Norway in a debate on European security. German police have detained a third suspect in connection with an arson attack on a Starlink satellite station in Poland. A person to have been believed as a driver for two Turkish nationals arrested on Monday was seized in Berlin by counter-terrorism officers. The suspect is a woman and may also help with logistics. The Turkish nationals detained in Germany may have been acting on the orders of Russian services, said Poland's Prime Minister Donald Tusk. All indications suggest that acting on behalf of Russian services, perpetrators set fire to a Starlink station here in the Mazovia region, not far from Warsaw, a station that, among other things, plays a key role in maintaining effective communications for Ukraine. Poland is the country facilitating Ukraine's access to and the use of the Starlink system, which is why this station became the target of this latest act of sabotage. The fire broke out in late September at a Starlink ground station that helps provide internet connectivity to Ukraine. Tusk said that NATO's supreme commander and leaders of countries in this region are aware of the growing threat and the fact that we must be well prepared. And just a reminder that you're tuned to Warsaw. This is our weekday current affairs magazine. I'm Agnieszka Bielawska, your host. Each year, numerous high-ranking guests from around the world flock to Poland to partake in the Warsaw Security Forum, an annual summit seen by many among the top of its kind on a global scale. The 2026 edition of the two-day event kicked off on Monday, opened by Poland's Prime Minister and Ukraine's President. Marcin Matuszewski was in attendance and filed the following report.
2: The Warsaw Security Forum, first held in 2014, is one of the domain's top-class annual gatherings worldwide. This invitation-only summit provides space for direct exchanges of views and top-level discussions on security, defense, and the future of Europe. This year's edition of the two-day event kicked off on Monday, bringing together more than 2,500 participants from 90 countries. The opening speech of the Warsaw Security Forum 2026 was delivered by Poland's Prime Minister Donald Tusk, and an online video conversation with Ukraine's President Volodymyr Zelensky speaking live from Kyiv followed. The head of the Polish government called for solidarity among world leaders regarding continued support for Ukraine. We cannot afford even the slightest hint of falsehood or illusion when assessing the nature of the current confrontation in global politics. I will put it very simply, this is a duel between good and evil, and nothing can absolve Russia of full 100% responsibility for the war in Ukraine. But Ukraine will not be broken or intimidated. Poland will not be broken or intimidated. Europe, NATO and the entire free world will not be broken or intimidated. Precisely such a signal of complete solidarity and determination must go out today from every capital, from Warsaw to Washington.
3: Od Warszawy po Waszyngton.
2: Poland's Prime Minister said. Opening the Warsaw Security Forum, Donald Tusk also stated that every patriot should think of ways to effectively help Ukraine.
3: Jeśli myślisz o bezpieczeństwie swoich rodaków,
2: if you really care about the security of your fellow citizens, if you truly desire your country's sovereignty, then it is your duty today to support Ukraine in its defense against Russian aggression. Anyone seeking to weaken Ukraine today is acting unequivocally against their own nation, against their state. Its security and against its sovereignty, regardless of the underlying reasons, be it betrayal, stupidity or greed. The Polish government's head emphasized. Addressing the Warsaw Security Forum via a video link, Ukraine's President Volodymyr Zelensky emphasized that his country had halted attacks on Russian refineries following the recent ceasefire statement by the US president. But Moscow did not follow suit.
4: We are ready to respect an energy ceasefire if Russia is ready to do the same. And we have already shown that we mean it. Last night, Russian oil refineries were not burning. But at midnight, a Russian jet-powered Shahed struck a gas production facility in Ukraine. And there was also a Russian strike on an ordinary gas station. So there were Russian violations of the energy ceasefire announced by President Trump.
2: President Zelensky added that an energy truce could work and become an important step toward ending the war, provided the Americans ensure that it is truly honored by Moscow. Nearing the conclusion of his speech, the Ukrainian leader also used the occasion to point out that his army's recent successful attacks on the data centers of the Russian internet operator Yandex have made it more difficult for Moscow to manipulate public opinion worldwide.
4: It suddenly became a little easier to breathe on many social media platforms. A lot of people noticed it. And there was less hate, less division, and fewer provocations because there were fewer bots. And it's pretty clear where those bots were coming from.
2: Volodymyr Zelensky said, Kyiv's airstrikes on Yandex data centers were a response to Moscow's repeated attacks on Ukrainian critical infrastructure and civilian targets. All in all, Monday's agenda of the 2026 Warsaw Security Forum consisted of more than 40 sessions involving more than 100 speakers, including representatives of Polish and foreign governments and armies, top figures of NATO, some leading European Union officials, and many more. The event will continue till Tuesday evening, and in the following days we will present a number of interviews with the participating speakers in our broadcasts. The Warsaw Security Forum is held by the Kazimierz Pulaski Foundation. Its strategic partners are NATO and the Polish President's National Security Bureau, and it is organized in close cooperation with Poland's Ministries of Defense and Foreign Affairs. For News from Poland, Marcin Matuszewski.
0: The This is news from Poland coming away from Warsaw. Still to come in the magazine, Polish National Prosecutor's Office revealed that state institutions lacked full control over the data processed by the Pegasus surveillance system.
5: Those responsible for justice and national security handed over tens of thousands of sensitive records concerning Polish citizens to a foreign state, Israel, and have completely lost control over the data.
0: And latest gruesome incidents at Polish schools prompt calls to curb illegal online content.
6: This bill would establish a specific legal basis for blocking content in situations where, as online communities grow and users broadcast critical incidents, posts explicitly threatening or indicating an imminent death or suicide could be restricted.
0: First, though, Lithuanian statesman and European Commissioner for Defense Andrius Kubilius has been honored in Poland for his contribution to relations between the two neighboring countries and to strengthening European security. Michał Owczarek has the details.
7: The Poland-Lithuania Cooperation and Dialogue Forum Award was on Monday presented in person by Polish Defence Minister Władysław Kosiniak-Kamysz. In his tribute, he praised Andrius Kubilius's contribution to Polish-Lithuanian relations and to raising the profile of defence and innovation in the European Union. One important element of this agenda is the EU's Security Action for Europe, SAFE, financing instrument designed to support defense investment and joint procurement. Poland has been allocated nearly 45 billion euro under the program, making it its largest beneficiary. In his tribute, Kosiniak-Kamysz also highlighted cooperation on modern military technologies, including drone and counter-drone systems, and the use of satellite observation data in AI applications.
8: During the first term of Commissioner Kubilius, we witnessed those first significant investments in the European defense sector. The SAFE program was created, which is an expression of a cooperation with Poland and Lithuania, and Mr. Commissioner's contribution to strengthening of our security. The fact that other countries joined the program is no coincidence. It is about our joint approach, our sensitivity to the issues related to those threats coming from Russia.
7: For Poland and Lithuania, such initiatives are not abstract European policy. The countries are among those most directly concerned about the security implications of Russia's war against Ukraine and the possibility of further instability along NATO's eastern border, as reflected in Kubilius's speech at the awarding ceremony.
9: Russia is escalating and is still not being deterred. Next year, Russia will allocate 180 billion euro for its military budget. In purchasing power parity terms, Russia next year will spend the same amount or even a little bit more than all the European Union member states are going to spend together, around 500 or 550 billion euros. Russia is still outproducing us. Russia is rapidly making military technological innovations like new types of drones. If day X comes, we will face a battle-tested Russian army able to use 10 million drones per year, that is around 30,000 drones per day, with a war economy and a strong army than they had in 2022. Russia is preparing for a long war and confrontation.
7: The Warsaw ceremony also carried some symbolism. The two countries, once partners in a shared commonwealth, are again working closely on the same security concerns. Thus, the Poland-Lithuania Cooperation and Dialogue Award for the European Commissioner for Defence appears to be a fitting honour for a politician who has spent his career arguing that Europe's eastern flank should be taken seriously. Kubilius's recognition reflects a relationship shaped by shared historical experiences, geographical proximity, and common security concerns, as both Poland and Lithuania border Russia's sphere of military pressure. Both countries have consistently called for a strong NATO presence on the eastern flank and greater European support for Ukraine. During his speech, Kubilius also stressed the need for European Asian countries to strengthen supply chains, develop partnerships, and avoid modernizing their defense industries in isolation.
9: Europe now needs to build a truly European system of collective defense. And in such a European system of collective defense, Poland will play a very important role. The future of security is a defense pillar of Poland, Germany, Ukraine, with Nordic and Baltic countries integrated around, making the backbone of Europe's 3.0 defense architecture. They need to recognize that an European approach, not national fragmentation, is what will enable Europe to become strong and up to the task of once in 100 years or once in a millennium. It is now time for national governments to overcome the natural temptation of excessive nationalization. Giving priority to national should not mean indifference of national leaders to the European.
7: The award is a fixture of the Polish-Lithuanian cultural and political calendar. The first edition in 2015 honored poet Tomas Venclova and former Lithuanian president Valdas Adamkus. Reporting for News from Poland, I'm Michał Owczarek.
0: You're listening to our Monday through Friday Current Affairs magazine coming to you from Warsaw. Next, new findings reveal that Polish security services failed to maintain control over the Pegasus surveillance tool, allowing a private foreign company access to citizens' private data. Prime Minister Donald Tusk described the affair as a crime against the state as a parliamentary committee prepares to file criminal charges against 11 former officials. More from Piotr Urbaniak.
5: Polish National Prosecutor's Office has disclosed new findings from its investigation into the so-called Pegasus scandal, involving a surveillance system acquired under the previous government. Experts concluded that Polish institutions did not exercise full control over the system. Polish Central Anti-Corruption Bureau acquired Pegasus in autumn 2017. Most funding, more than $6 million, came from the Polish Justice Fund. The system used software capable of infecting mobile devices without users' knowledge or consent. It provided access to data stored on those devices, including text messages, emails, call logs, phone conversations, photographs, and location data. Pegasus also enabled real-time audio and video recording through built-in microphones and cameras. According to the former Polish Justice Minister Adam Bodnar, security services used Pegasus against nearly 600 individuals in Poland between 2017 and 2022. Targets included opposition politicians, prosecutors, journalists, and social activists. Authorities opened an investigation in March 2024 into suspected abuse of power and failure to fulfill official duties related to the use of Pegasus. On Monday, the National Prosecutor's Office stated that, according to experts' findings, the Bureau lacked access to passwords for some administrative accounts. Moreover, certain system components remained under the control of the software's manufacturer, a private Israeli company. Prosecutors said the company, quote, could access the infrastructure where materials obtained through operational surveillance were processed and stored, and data transmitted by the system left Polish territory. They also found that the module used to infect mobile devices remained under the manufacturer's exclusive control. The company retained full access to the system and could modify its software and configuration. Polish Prime Minister Donald Tusk outlined the sheer scale of the scandal in an interview with Polish radio.
3: Ludzie odpowiedzialni za sprawiedliwość,
5: those responsible for justice and national security handed over tens of thousands of sensitive records concerning Polish citizens to a foreign state, Israel, and have completely lost control over the data.
3: Polskich obywateli nie mają nad tym żadnej kontroli.
5: Tusk described the Pegasus affair as, quote, one of the biggest scandals in Polish history since the fall of communism. Later the same day, he said that, quote, we are talking about a crime against the state, and those responsible will be held accountable. Also on Monday, the parliamentary committee investigating Pegasus presented the public section of its report. Speaking with Polish radio, committee chair Magdalena Sroka emphasized that the report is not just about the computer system.
10: narzędzie, jakie pierwszy raz w życiu trafiło.
5: Our report focuses on a tool acquired by Polish security services for the very first time. It details how the previous administration used funds stolen from crime victims to buy it, deployed it without the legally required certification, misled the courts, and turned it not against spies or terrorists, but against judges, prosecutors, and opposition politicians during an election campaign. Sroka also announced plans to file notifications of suspected criminal offenses against 11 individuals, including former Justice Minister Zbigniew Ziobro and former Interior Minister Mariusz Kamiński. Speaking with Polish radio, she outlined the specific charges.
10: Podstawowym zarzutem, który łączy niemal te wszystkie.
5: The core allegation tying nearly all of those notifications together is abuse of authority and dereliction of duty. However, some notices involve far graver matters, such as exposing classified information to foreign entities, causing massive financial losses, and helping procure tools used to perpetrate cybercrimes.
10: Zyskaniu narzędzia do popełnienia przestępstw komputerowych.
5: Sroka added that the committee expects to present its full report to the Polish parliament in November. For news from Poland, I'm Piotr Urbaniak.
0: And finally, in the magazine today, Polish lawmakers last week passed legislation setting out a procedure for authorities to order the blocking of illegal online content following President Karol Nawrocki's veto of an earlier version of the bill. The revised legislation now returns to the president for consideration. A report by Ada Janiszewska.
6: Hundreds of media reports generated nearly 250 million in reach as unverified claims spread fear. Now Poland is moving to strengthen its powers to block illegal content online, reigniting a debate over child safety, censorship and freedom of speech. The numbers tell a striking story about how quickly fear can spread online. Between October 7th and 9th, Polish media content featuring the phrase Bloody Friday generated an estimated 249 million in reach, according to a monitoring report by the Polish Press Agency. The report emerged against the backdrop of four acts of violence at schools in Poland's Mazovia region last week. In response, police supported by municipal guards step up monitoring around schools and kindergartens from Friday. Meanwhile, social media became a breeding ground for unconfirmed and unverified information, some of it capable of intensifying fear among children, parents, and teachers. The government has been warning about the risks posed by harmful online content for months. In January, it proposed legislation that would allow authorities to order the blocking of illegal material online. President Karol Nawrocki vetoed the original bill, arguing that its provisions threatened freedom of speech. But recent violence in schools has brought the issue back into sharp focus. On Thursday, October 8th, the same Poland's lower house of parliament passed a bill, as announced by Minister of Digital Affairs Krzysztof Gawkowski. This bill would establish a specific legal basis for blocking content in situations where, as online communities grow and users broadcast critical incidents, posts explicitly threatening or indicating an imminent death or suicide could be restricted. Deputy Prime Minister Krzysztof Gawkowski said he expects the president to quickly sign the regulations.
11: Ustawa o bezpieczeństwie w internecie.
6: The Online Safety Act, or rather the entire body of regulations offering a way to combat hate speech and various forms of harmful content, will be adopted quickly. This is because a strong message must be sent to social media platforms. Mere requests are insufficient. Binding orders must be issued to ensure such content can be removed immediately.
11: De facto rzeczywistym treści mogą znikać.
6: The proposed rules are intended to give authorities a faster way to restrict access to unlawful online material while safeguarding internet users' rights. Deputy Prime Minister and Digital Affairs Minister Krzysztof Gawkowski has defended the legislation as a measure to protect internet users, insisting it does not restrict freedom of speech. On October 9th, content relating to violations of criminal law was detected on the X platform. Reports were submitted to X at 9 a.m., but the platform did not respond for 9 consecutive hours. 2 days later, we received a reply stating that the reported content did not violate the law and would therefore not be removed.
11: Platforma nie zakwalifikowała tej treści jako naruszenie prawa.
6: Parliamentary figures have urged the president to approve the bill. Same speaker, Włodzimierz Czarzasty, has appealed directly to Nawrocki, arguing that the legislation is intended to protect children rather than curtail fundamental freedoms.
12: Panie prezydencie, ma pan dzieci. Ja też mam.
6: Mr. President, you have children, I do too, and grandchildren. I believe that for the sake of our own children, but above all, for the sake of the children of all Poles and the safety of the young generation, you should sign this bill.
12: Powinien pan tę ustawę podpisać.
6: Nawrocki, however, vetoed the earlier version on freedom of speech grounds. That concern remains central to the debate. How can the state respond quickly to genuinely dangerous material without giving authorities excessive power over what people can see and say online? For political scientist Paweł Ramionczek of WSB Merito, the challenges facing young people online extend beyond individual posts.
13: Ona jest bardzo, bardzo trudna i nie można.
6: This is an exceptionally difficult challenge. There is no denying that violence among young people inspired by the digital realm can be resolved through a single piece of legislation or a nationwide political agreement on cybersecurity.
13: Która ma źródło w przestrzeni cyfrowej.
6: Konrad Ciesiołkiewicz from the Center for Information Society Analysis spoke about the need to implement the regulations. The proposed law is not yet in force simply because the Sejm has passed it. Its next steps in the Senate and the presidential decision will determine what happens next. Ultimately, the challenge is bigger than blocking illegal posts. It is about making the internet safer without allowing fear to become a justification for unchecked restrictions. For News from Poland, I'm Ada Janiszewska.
0: And that brought us to the end of this edition of our News from Poland Current Affairs magazine. But do stay with us for more. Find us also on the web on the pages of Polish Radio's external service. Your host was Agnieszka Bielawska. Stay tuned.

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1: Hello and welcome to Radio Prague International. I'm Daniel Sivala. Coming up in today's program, young Brno scientist wins international award for early detection of heart failure. And since Czechia's mountain passes are important corridors for birds migrating across Europe each autumn, we will look at where ornithologists observe and ring birds traveling from northern Europe to wintering grounds as far away as India. And finally, since 2022, charity initiative The Polévka, která pomáhá, or Soup That Helps, is raising money for the Brandýs Mental Health Center and the Help the Bees workshop in the city. All that coming up, but first the news with Daniela Lazarová.
0: News.
2: The Czech state-controlled energy company ČEZ will challenge a Luxembourg court order in the Diag human case, Prime Minister Andrej Babiš told the Czech news agency. He said ČEZ representatives were confident they would succeed, adding that the ruling would not affect the company's operations or customers in the Czech Republic. ČEZ announced on Monday that a Luxembourg court had frozen its stakes in local companies through which it owns gas distributor Gasnet. In the Diag human case, Czech-Swiss businessman Josef Šťáva is seeking around 17 billion crowns in compensation from the Czech state for allegedly not having protected his investments. The International Monetary Fund has downgraded its growth forecast for the Czech economy for this year and next. According to its latest forecast, Czech GDP will grow by 1.8% this year, with growth expected to pick up slightly to 1.9% in 2027. In its spring forecast, the IMF had projected growth of 2.2% for both years. The Czech economy grew by 2.6% last year. MPs are expected to hold the first reading of a government proposal to introduce an extraordinary tax on all refineries for this year and next. The government says the measure is justified by rising refinery margins and developments on the global oil market. It estimates that the windfall tax could generate between 5.5 billion and 9 billion crowns this year. The opposition Civic Democrats consider the proposal controversial, warning that refineries could offset the additional costs by raising prices. The Czech Chamber of Deputies Budgetary Committee has recommended that MPs approve the main parameters of next year's state budget in its first reading. These include revenue expenditures, a proposed deficit of 386 billion crowns, and the means of how it will be financed. The proposed deficit has drawn strong criticism from the opposition, but opposition lawmakers failed to push through a recommendation that the lower house reject the budget and return it to the government for revision. The Chamber of Deputies is expected to approve the budget by early December. Retaining water in the landscape, addressing water supply needs, connecting water management systems, and investing in wastewater treatment plants are among the priorities of the National Coalition for Combating Drought, which met on Monday evening. Prime Minister Andrej Babiš said long-term investments in drought prevention and securing drinking water supplies would amount to hundreds of billions of crowns. He added that legislation was also needed to speed up investment. Experts have mapped 1,000 municipalities most at risk from drought, and the Environment Ministry has allocated 500 million crowns from the State Environmental Fund to support them. Negotiating teams from the Mayors and Independents and the Prague Spolu Coalition, comprising of Civic Democrats, Top 09, will meet again on Thursday and Friday to discuss policy priorities. Petr Hlaváček, the Prague Stan leader and Prague's likely next mayor, told reporters at the first meeting of the negotiating teams that the initial consultations had also addressed whether the parties would form a coalition among themselves or invite another party to join them. He said Tuesday's meetings would help establish what Praha Sobě and the Pirate Party envisage as potential cooperation and which positions they would seek. Consumer prices in the Czech Republic rose by 2.5% year on year in September, up from 1.5% in August, according to data released by the Czech Statistics Office. The increase was driven mainly by higher fuel prices. Compared with August, consumer prices remained unchanged. Analysts expect the Czech National Bank's board to raise interest rates in November. And finally, a quick look at the weather forecast. Wednesday should be partly cloudy to overcast with daytime highs between 12 and 17 degrees Celsius. I'm Daniela Azarova, and that's the end of the news.
1: Zuzana Koščová, young Brno scientist born in eastern Slovakia, is studying how routine ECG tests, which record the heart's electrical activity, could help doctors spot early warning signs of heart failure. Ruth Franková has more.
3: Zuzana Koščová was born in eastern Slovakia but chose to pursue her scientific career in Brno at the Institute of Scientific Instruments of the Czech Academy of Sciences. She's studying how routine ECG tests, which record the heart's electrical activity, could help doctors spot early warning signs of heart failure. Her research group leader, Filip Plešinger, explains the aim of the project.
4: Cílem je rozpoznat u lidí, kteří mají srdeční selhání.
2: The aim is to identify a deterioration in people who already have heart failure. Our research focuses on estimating whether their condition is likely to worsen or whether heart failure might develop in people who do not have it yet.
4: Ještě nemají, takže třeba přijde.
3: The team also uses high-frequency ECG to examine how the heart's two lower chambers, known as ventricles, work together. Koščová explains why this matters.
2: In patients with heart failure, the ventricles are often out of sync. That means one starts contracting earlier than the other, increasing the patient's risk of heart failure.
3: Koščová won first prize at the Rosanna Degani Young Investigator Award, an international competition for young cardiovascular researchers held in Madrid this year. Her method looks at how a patient's ECG changes over time, rather than relying on a single measurement. The team then uses a form of artificial intelligence known as a neural network to analyze the data.
5: Používáme takzvanou longitudinální analýzu, kdy pacient přijde několikrát za
2: what is known as longitudinal analysis. A patient may visit a cardiologist several times over a certain period, be hospitalized after a heart attack, or see their GP. The ECGs are recorded and ideally stored in a database. We can extract the ECG data and look at how a patient's condition develops over time, whether there are signs of deterioration, and what trends emerge in the ECG and in digital biomarkers.
5: Trend v tom EKG a tých digitálnych biomarkerov.
3: The method is still being researched, but it could eventually help doctors identify people at risk and take steps to prevent heart failure, says Plešinger.
4: V momentě, kdyby praktik takovýhle nástroj měl, tak když mi ukáže...
2: If GPs had such a tool and if it showed that I had a higher risk of heart failure within the next 5 years and I as a patient chose to take that information on board and follow my doctor's advice, I can imagine it having a very positive effect on the population as a whole.
4: Že to může mít velice pozitivní efekt potom na populaci.
3: Early detection is becoming increasingly important as the population ages and more people are at risk of developing heart failure, says Koščová.
5: Srdcovým zlyhaním trpí na světě přibližně 64 milionů lidí.
2: Around 64 million people worldwide live with heart failure, placing a considerable burden on healthcare systems. That is why we want to predict heart failure before it develops, so that preventive measures can be taken.
5: Mohla nastat případná intervence u těchto pacientů.
3: The research group has previously developed a highly sensitive ECG that can detect changes missed by conventional devices. Koščová's research has a different advantage. It uses data from repeated measurements with standard ECG equipment, which is already available to GPs.
1: Ruth Franková with that report. Moving on now to something different. In Czechia's mountains, Krkonoše and Jeseniki, ornithologists observe and ring birds traveling from northern Europe to wintering grounds as far away as India. But as winters become milder, some species are shortening their journeys or remaining farther north. Vít Pohanka has more.
6: Every autumn, an extraordinary journey unfolds in the skies above Czechia. Birds from northern Europe head south towards their wintering grounds, some traveling thousands of kilometers. For many, the Czech mountains are an important landmark along the way. For the birds, they are just another obstacle on their journey. In the Krkonoše or Giant Mountains on the Czech-Polish border, Jakub Šimorda from the Krkonoše National Park Administration explains how these natural corridors work.
7: Ptáci, když chtějí překonat Krkonoše, tak musí využít místa, kde je překonají nejlépe. 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
6: uštěná. He says migrating birds naturally tend to concentrate in places where crossing the mountains is easiest, such as the passes near mountain chalets called in Czech Špindlerova bouda and Vosecká bouda.
7: Tyhle místa se využívaly k odchytům, kde se ptáci kroužkovali a sledoval se ten jejich průtah. Zajímá.
6: Czech ornithologists have long used these locations to catch and ring birds, learning where they travel, where they spend the winter, and whether they return to the places where they were born. Some of these travelers spend the winter around the Mediterranean. Others fly much farther. The red-breasted flycatcher and the common rosefinch, for example, are among the birds whose migration routes can take them as far as the Indian subcontinent. But the Krkonoše, or giant mountains, are not the only Czech mountains that attract migrating birds.
8: Jo, takže teď tady můžete vidět nejmenšího evropského ptáka. 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
6: At Červenohorské sedlo, a mountain pass in the Jeseníky mountains of northern Moravia, ornithologists have been catching and ringing migrating birds for more than 20 years. On a good day, hundreds can be caught, examined, fitted with identification rings and released. Ornithologist Vojtěch Procházka describes what he can see overhead.
8: Určitě tady od rána přelétly už možná i tisíce ptáků. Jo, můžete vidět tady drobná henka po 10, 20.
6: He estimates that thousands of birds may have already passed that morning. Small flocks of 10 or 20 appear at frequent intervals. Čefinches dominate, but there are also siskins, linnets, hawfinches, a few late swallows, and even a hobby, a small bird of prey. The geography of this particular mountain pass makes it especially important. At just over 1,000 meters above sea level, Červenohorské sedlo is a natural crossing point in the otherwise higher ridge of the Hrubý Jeseník Mountains. Zoologist Marcel Minář describes it as a migration corridor of European significance.
9: Červenohorské sedlo obecně je velice významnou tahovou cestou pro spoustu živočichů, nejenom ptáků.
6: He says the pass is an important migration route for many other animals, but particularly for birds arriving from the north. They use the natural gap in the mountains to continue their journeys south. Taken together, these mountain corridors help explain why Czechia can be described as a crossroads of European bird migration. But the journey themselves are changing. Back in the Krkonoše, Jakub Šimorda says that as European winters become milder, some species no longer travel as far south as they once did.
7: S postupujícím oteplováním nebo s tím, že ty podmínky přes zimu jsou pořád lepší a lepší.
6: As he explains, some birds are in less of a hurry to reach warmer regions. They may spend longer at stopovers or even remain in Central and Southern Europe throughout the winter. For migratory birds, climate change is only one of several challenges. Scientists also point to habitat loss, collisions with buildings and other infrastructure, and other dangers birds encounter along their routes. And while some species are adapting their migration patterns, others face growing pressures. In any case, for ornithologists working in Czechia's mountain passes, every autumn brings another opportunity to observe these changes and to learn more about the remarkable journeys taking place above our heads.
1: That report by Vít Pohanka. A reminder that you're listening to Radio Prague International. After recently covering activities of Bílá pastilka, charity for visually impaired, today we'll focus at an initiative The Polévka, která pomáhá, or Soup That Helps, charity organization raising money for the Brandýs Mental Health Center and the Help the Bees workshop in the city, earned its record number of sales for a rainy day this weekend in the town of Brandýs nad Labem, Stará Boleslav, north of Prague. Sera Krieg-Wolf was there.
5: Sharka Bartonichkova has been hosting Polévka, která pomáhá events in Brandýs nad Labem, Stará Boleslav since 2022. I was able to pull her aside on the morning of the event as volunteers raced around her restaurant's garden-lined patio, setting up for the final details of the big afternoon ahead. We stood beneath one of the red tents lining the corner of the patio to hide from the drizzling rain. I asked her how she was feeling with the event just hours away from being in full swing.
10: I am a little nervous, but it's getting better every year. The only thing bothering us is the rain, just a little. But then again, soup is perfect for these cold, damp days.
5: She turned out to be right. Not only did the rain not stop people from attending, when the front gates were opened at 10 a.m., there was already a line of people waiting outside. Young and old, they all came streaming in, smiling despite the rain. And as the day went on, soup sold out and space on the tables beneath the tents filled up. I spoke with Hanka Chervinkova, who attended the event Saturday afternoon and has been coming for years now. She came with a friend and her son, who all sat with steaming soups in front of them.
10: I came because I come every year. We like it here, it's nice. And since the money goes to charity, that's great too. I just saw that it's for the bees, that's awesome. And the soups are great too. The best one for us is probably the roasted garlic soup, that's our favorite. And phobo, that's good too. Even though the weather's bad, I think it turned out pretty well here this year. It's great.
5: According to many of the attendees I spoke with, and Sharka herself, the events have become a sort of tradition in the city, bringing friends and neighbors to meet over soup and goodwill. I asked Sharka what it takes to put on a charity event of this size.
10: A lot of people worked on it, like really a lot. Of course, friends help out, but this year, for example, we also got the Czech army on board. They are actually based here in Stará Boleslav, and they volunteered on their own just yesterday to send soldiers here to help us set it up. So it's kind of both.
5: Many groups from Brandýs made soup and manned stations on Saturday, from local companies and nonprofits to a viral influencer dad from the city. Each group brings their own soup, and Sharka's son, David Bartonicek, told me that some of the soups have even become a sort of tradition, with many repeat attendees having a specific soup in mind even before they arrive. The previous 2 years, the event's proceeds went to support a young boy from Brandýs. Sharka told me about how much the Polévka, která pomáhá events were able to help him.
10: We've helped the most with this seriously ill little boy here who actually had cancer. He also has severe epilepsy, and we've been helping him for 2 years in a row now. And actually, the first year we paid for his neuro rehabilitation, which really helped him.
5: I asked Sharka what giving back means to her. And while answering, a friend of hers and a fellow volunteer helped chime in.
10: Well, it feels good, and I think we should help. You get the feeling of satisfaction. We get so much from this world, so we have to give something back. It always makes me feel good, because I'm investing some energy and my time into something that actually brings joy to other people and helps someone. So I think that it's simply our duty.
5: Polévka, která pomáhá is also active in Tabor, Třeboň, Český Krumlov, and České Budějovice, each chapter choosing its own charities that can be found on the organization's Transparent Funds page. To get involved with a nearby chapter or to start your own, visit www.polevka-pomaha.cz.
1: Sierra Krieger-Wolf with that report. Reaching the end of our dedicated time, and with Vít Pohanka, who spoke to political scientist Vladimíra Dvořáková, you can learn more about what Czechia's local election results mean for Andrej Babiš's government.
11: Municipal elections are important mainly because of the stabilization of democracy, and I'm very happy that there are quite a lot of people who came to the elections. This is first a good message that almost 50%. This is quite good in this type of elections. We are now 1 year after parliamentary elections. That means the cabinet is in power less than 1 year. And this is rather short period to be sure what is it message like that, what was the message was sent. You know, 2 years after, 3 years after, it's more reliable to understand what is the opinion or what how it changed the strategy. Anyway, the first analysis can be done. First, Andrej Babiš or his party was not very successful in the big cities or in the two main cities in Prague and Brno. On the other hand, it's not so surprising because the movement ANO has never been successful, very, very successful in these cities. But comparing with the elections 4 years ago, we can see that their position lowered. So it is some message that mainly in big cities, his support is somehow getting over. From the point of view of the whole elections, we can see that ANO was the strongest party dealing with the getting representatives. The most important group were independent candidates, yeah. But from the political party, ANO gained the most support. But this support were mainly in the small cities, villages, and maybe in some other cities that are also middle rank, or how to say it.
12: As you just mentioned, the independent candidates or various kind of local groupings won the overwhelming majority of council seats all across Czechia. But mayors and independents and Christian Democrats performed quite strongly among the national parties. Does it say something about the current balance of political power in Czechia, you think?
11: I think it can say, but very, very less. It seems that as far as the opposition, we can see that the party that are called mayors seems to be in the best position from the opposition. Yeah, it gained a lot of new votes, it got a lot of support. And from this point of view, it is maybe the changing balance inside opposition, inside current opposition. This is quite important. But again, we are only 1 year after parliamentary elections, and I would not like to exaggerate that. What is interesting also that the parties that are partners in the cabinet with Mr. Babiš party that were in fact totally unsuccessful in these both municipal elections, and also there were elections to Senate where mainly party of Tomio Okamura's PD participating in and was totally unsuccessful. So you know, message, we can understand it as some form of warning. Maybe the big cities went against Prime Minister also because of the budget and the rather very high deficit. And so this led to the situation that in the big cities, his support even lowered when comparing with the situation 4 years ago.
12: As you mentioned, motorists and Freedom and Direct Democracy parties really failed in these local elections, especially in the motorists' case. Do you think it could be an indication that next time in the general elections, they might not be able to get to the parliament?
11: Well, I think that according to the public opinion polls, they are still having a lot of problems to get higher than 5%. So it's not something that's totally new. On the other hand, this party was formed in fact became political party that participated in the elections only before European parliamentary elections, when they were very successful in some sense, that as a new party they get got the support, they got the MPs, but it was with anti-European rhetoric. So then they were successful getting into the parliament, but they are the weakest partner of the government coalition.

0: like that had it, that would have its structure was strong program and so on. It's based on a populist appeal that's really done by situation that's in the moment, but dealing with municipal elections you need the people who are also working for the city, having some experience in working there, so it is difficult for the party to even have more candidates. Yeah, they are not able to put it. They were successful, I think, in Ostrava as a big city.
1: Okay, one last question. Czechia has got a very unique feature which when it comes to local elections, which is it's got the highest number of elected municipal councils in the European Union in relation to its population. And there are many places where there's only one candidate list. Do you think this affects the overall participation of people, I mean, of voters?
0: You know, in fact, the structure of this municipalities, I think we have more than 6,000 of municipalities. So it's really a very high density of municipalities. And in fact, a small municipality. So in the small villages, for instance, they very often do not have any like political candidates. They mostly collaborate as they know the neighbors and so on. So it's not, so that's the reason why also this independent candidates as a group are the strongest in the Czech Republic. It's more, I think on one side, it's not as bad as because if you are solving the problems of your own municipalities, village and so on, it's understandable for people what they want to solve or what they would like to do. On their hand, it's rather costly in the sense that it's very difficult to have money for investments or to have a deeper strategy to be more connected with the region and so on. So it has its advantages, but probably more disadvantages in this sense.
2: That report by V. Pohanka, who spoke to political scientist Vladimíra Dvořáková. And I'm afraid that's all we have time for in this half an hour broadcast from Prague. You will find us at radio.cz. Should you like to contact us, our email address is english@radio.cz. 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

0: a smile on your face. 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
1: ჯაზის საუკეთესო შემსრულებლები პოზიტივზე.

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1: You know, I know we've all shared that feeling of being lonely. We did everything in our power to try to elude that particular situation. Because I could remember

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The man who could make

3-year subscription to Essence magazine. Read it from cover to cover. You know I wanted to be perfect for him. I said, "Black is beautiful. Just keep getting up. Together we can make it. It's gonna be all right." Forget about what society says is or isn't, or what can or cannot be. Keep getting up. He quit his job. Came home one day with 14 mirrors. Some afro sheen, some afro clean, some afro fluid, some afro do it to it. Gonna sit up in a room and look at the black beautiful. Check out the boy, mother's love, mother's love. I said, "Well, my darling, I hate to get in your business, you know what I mean, but I mean, what about a job? I mean, what about the gas and the electricity and well, not that I am equating a job with your manhood, you understand, but I mean, you did have a choice in this." He said, "I got to get myself together. I'm tired of working for somebody else. I made me take out a small businessman's loan and open up a head shop." I said, "But that's not bringing no money in. I mean, he said, "You working, ain't you? Get off my back." I don't know. I you see, I wasn't raised like that, y'all. I mean, I figure if I got to get up and go to work every day, then every able-bodied in the household's supposed to get up and go, at least looking. I know it ain't easy out there, but I said, "Now, if for some reason you feel that you can no longer be the man that I thought you were at the beginning of our relationship, then I got this one thing to lay on you, my sweet.

Now don't stand so close to me when you're trying to get that last goodbye kiss. I know your moves now. What the... Well, don't pull me like that. And don't kiss my eyelids like that. And please don't suck my earlobes like that. And...